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1: That's right. And it's not just that. Kita nak bedah ekosistem industri muzik tempatan kita with Mohtar. So bila kita sebut pasal rakaman lagu, people only think macam it's tekan butang record and pusing knob kelantangan. But it actually is more than that. Stay tuned with us as we deep dive into this particular topic beyond the record button with Mohtar from i6 Studio. Frequency Fikir.

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0: Sebab Rakita memang macam tu. 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
2: Alright, tadi kita ada borak dengan Kin and also K as well, and also they shared with us how vulnerable they are in their particular business. Challenge yang besar, that is an unspoken rule, is actually the mental state. But thank God, you know, they have each other, having a good support system, a trusted partner, and also knowing the business luar dalam, they are there for each other. Surf Juice, you know, we're happy to have you guys in the studio here. Mm-hmm. You know, and we're so happy as well. Korang ada for each other, susah senang. Mm-hmm. And nobody knows and what goes on in the mind of a business owner. Luar kena nampak kuat. Mm-hmm. Tapi dalaman pun, thank God korang ada support system yang kuat. So, Bob, yeah, let's pivot to Ryan terus. Betul. He is the expert here.
7: Alright, so Ryan, kita nak tanya strategi ke apa untuk forecast the business and strategy untuk sustain dia orang punya penjualan and also dia punya business lah.
8: Semua business, the lifeline of any business is sales. So, no matter what, kita kena jaga demand dulu. Demand adalah benda yang paling penting. So, every business owner needs to think about, okay, apakah plan saya untuk naikkan saya punya sales sebanyak mungkin? The demand first. Once the demand challenge is sorted, baru kita boleh dapat macam pattern, kita boleh nampak data points and a pattern to forecast over a time frame, right? So the first thing we need to do is make sure that our marketing is as strong as possible. Sekarang ada nampak memang Surfjuice ada buat content, it's on social media, we have built community. So benda-benda tu memang dah ada, tapi I rasa boleh lagi agresif. So we tend to fear kalau kita buat marketing terlalu agresif, ada line yang panjang sangat, kita tak boleh serve all of our customers. Sebab it's always macam supply and demand problem kan. 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And then we have all these customers yang tak boleh dilayan, kan? Tapi kalau demand kita rendah and kita ada produk, ada stock tapi tak cukup demand, and then kita kena buang produk pula. So macam chicken and egg problem. Either way also we have an issue. So in any business, kita tak akan dapat balance yang demand dengan supply adalah perfectly ngam-ngam. Tak akan dapat. Okay? So we try to tilt towards demand. Boleh tak I tinggikan saya punya demand untuk upkan saya punya sales? Dan kalau saya masih ada customer yang saya tak boleh serve sebab dah habis stock, kan? We have to think about the offer that we can provide to our customers yang masih loyal kepada kita. So for example, boleh tak kita bagi kupon? So I've seen this many times when orang line up 1 jam, 2 jam nak beli barang kita, tapi alang-alang bila dah sampai kat depan-depan, dah tak ada, dah sold out. Mm-hmm. Kan? So we get very frustrated, right? I dah tunggu berapa lama. So maybe we can do macam barter system or any kind of system that we can still capture the demand for the next time. Okay, so example, boleh tak kita bagi kupon kepada diorang? Kita bagi macam RM5 discounts, RM5 tickets. We do like 5 for 5. So kalau you bagi I 5 star review kat Google dengan testimonial, I can bagi you RM5 voucher for the next time you datang, right? Another one can be you follow me on Instagram. Kita akan DM you straight away. Bila kita DM you, you akan dapat satu poster. Poster tu ada discount dengan maybe like next location. Or maybe kita ada merchandise. So Surfjuice pun ada dia punya merchandise sekali. Dia ada baju, dia ada, we can have keychain, we can have coaster, we can have macam-macam merchandise. Kita boleh buat topi, macam-macam. Because you know we are serving orang yang dahaga. So mungkin kita boleh buat macam topi, all these kind of merchandise for people in a warm climate. So can we provide them with any kind of discount, coupon, codes? So no matter what, once we have solved the demand issue, then yang bila dah sold out, bila dah tak ada stock yang cukup, kita masih boleh cater kepada market. So we always have demand higher than supply. The best businesses, demand dia selalu lagi tinggi daripada supply. No choice. Case study macam Apple for example. Pernah nampak tak those viral videos when people will be camping? Diorang camp bila iPhone drop, kan? Benda-benda macam tu. That's too much lah. In the past, kalau nak tengok local context, memang ada T-Life back in the day, kan? SS15 semua diorang lining up lah. 1 kilometer diorang line up, kan? So that is the key to success. No matter what did Brian Lu do, demand dia memang lagi tinggi daripada supply. Sekarang memang ada Chinese brands coming in, Mishui, all these that are attacking these local players, which is a different topic. But you see the case study, demand selalu lagi tinggi daripada supply, and then supply is something that you can handle later. Kalau demand lagi tinggi, you can focus more and more on supply. So that's how you can manage. Rakita.

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0: kata hari ni kita ada Afiq Baugus. And of course kita nak tanya kepada Afiq lah, the challenges Afiq sebagai seorang yang one man show ni.
1: The challenges is how to consistently to create content, to create the idea, to create the product, kan, nak buat product semua benda. So if you one man show, you have to think what's the next product, what's the next design. Tapi kena fikir juga what's the next content. So itu yang challenges yang saya ada lah, because that benda tu tak datang serentak. It just maybe one day dapat the idea of design, and then content tak dapat lagi. So it's quite hard untuk bau good actually. So yeah.
2: What is the best strategy for Afiq? He is a one man show. He has to create the product, he has to do the design, he has to do the output.
3: Okay, I think jawapan dia jelas. Semua orang tahu. It's more about Afiq mungkin rasa macam sedikit restrained. You know what you need to do, but you're just not pulling the trigger. If that makes sense. Bila you one man show, doing so many things, right? Tengah buat banyak-banyak benda, tapi semua benda akan dapat tak cukup masa, tak cukup fokus daripada you. So memang jawapan dia jelas. Jawapan dia adalah you need to hire, you need to have a professional, right? So maybe constraint is finance, is a finance constraint, atau it may be maybe a sales constraint. Maybe mungkin kalau sales boleh naik, business akan kembang sikit, so kita boleh hire seorang, right? So the thing that is fortunate Afiq ada sekarang adalah track record. Ada 5 tahun track record. That's one. Secondly, design dia memang lawa. So when you have 5 years track record, you have 1600 followers. Bukan sikit lah. That's 1600 people. It's a lot of people. Okay. And biasanya for small brands, right, the most engaged brands are the small brands, kan? Sebab these are the people that memang suka your designs, right? You are the database untuk bagi tahu orang ramai, bagi tahu community, hey, I ada opening. I have a position. I have a need. I have a demand. I need to fulfill dalam business I. And in this context, mungkin apa yang perlu fulfill adalah content atau marketing. So we can start creating more content, more videos, more photos to drive the marketing. So Afiq can focus on the product side because that's his core strength, kan? So you have, right now, you have a resource problem. You need to get somebody to do your content and set a KPI. Sehari berapa video? Sehari berapa content? You're gonna set KPI. So your marketing engine starts running. So then you can focus on product, focus on the business, focus on sales, focus on driving your revenue. Kan? So that's your first problem. Maybe my first problem, you need to make sure that your content engine is running. Right? You have 63 posts in 5 years. Maksudnya, if average, 1 post sebulan. Memang tak cukup. Memang jelas tak cukup. Right? My best advice that I can give anybody is always do the math. You need to just do the math. Look at the numbers, do the math. Saksikan video penuh.

0: episode hari ini kita ada Afiq Bau Goods Business dalam rakan niaga bisnes orang muda bersama dengan Ryan.
1: Ryan, untuk all of the businesses ataupun one man show lah macam Afiq dekat luar sana kan, like can you share with us more on like this sweat shares per se, so that you know maybe we can encourage all of these business owners to invest in manpower. Yeah.
2: A lot of the time bila business owners nak start their business, memang dia akan ada pelbagai constraints, right? Macam expertise, manpower, money, capital is very important, kan? So the issue that many startup founders will face is macam mana I nak attract manpower? Macam mana I nak attract talent yang hungry, yang ada dedication, ada skill, akan bekerja untuk I? I can faham my vision, and that's actually something that's very relevant to the young today, the youth today. Young people tak semestinya attracted to money alone. Dia nak benda-benda lain. On top of course, money is important, but they're looking for other things as well. And as a startup founder, sebenarnya you can use this to your strength. Malaysians are incredibly talented, and our talent is not tak cukup diraihkan. Serious. We are so talented, and we have heart, and we have work ethic, and we have high skill. So kita rasa macam mana I nak attract young talent, I nak attract manpower lain untuk kembangkan business I. Bila I pun tak cukup, I'm not good enough, I have financial constraints, I need to be very responsible with the money. Kita kena nampak jawapan dia, it's within us, okay? And what I mean by this, when you have experience, when you are very talented and you want to start your own business, macam Afiq in Bau Goods for example, kan? The core skill is the design. The core reason why people buy Afiq's products is because of the uniqueness of the art, because of how talented the designer is that create the designs. So that creates a way in which that you can attract talent to work for you, right? Itu penting. How can I attract talent? Okay, apa skill yang I ada? Okay, apa vision yang I ada? What is my leadership style? If I have a business, can I provide sweatshares, for example? Can I provide them a platform where, hey, if you work for 1 or 2 years, you can dapat some shares. You can dapat a profit sharing, or you can dapat something. You know, when you're very small, you need to, you know, work with what you have lah, kan? So I think these are the things that we have to focus on when it comes to getting young people to get interested, motivated, and to get them to get on board with us.
3: Saksikan video penuh sekarang.

0: My Sukan Corner, welcome to Alia Carlson. Alia merupakan seorang pemain bola keranjang wanita yang mewakili skuad negara. What's your opinion about women's basketball in Malaysia?
1: I think women's basketball is growing. Mm-hmm. And I think the addition of bringing me in as a naturalized player from the US will definitely help the program for both 5-on-5 and the 3-on-3. I did start my own academy, actually. It's called Carlson Basketball Academy, so that I can actually help the younger girls or boys that want to learn and learn U.S. skills, not just skills learned in Malaysia, but U.S.-based skills to improve their game.
0: Okay. Yeah. So far, for women, it's not so many, right?
1: The
0: grassroots program for basketball.
1: Yeah, there's a lot less than compared to men's. And then there's also less for Melayu compared to Chinese, because it's a Chinese-dominated sport.
0: Because in Malaysia, basketball is not the most popular sports, rather than football. And it's different with US, you know. Basketball is one of the main sports. Don't you think it's a little bit hard and challenging for you to bring up the basketball sports in Malaysia?
1: I think it's hard, but I think I'm at a very interesting position where I have a little bit of Malayu and a little bit American, so I'm bringing something new to the team that they've never seen before, or that Malaysia has never seen before. So hopefully I can continue to inspire young athletes and other people from other countries, not just Malaysia, but Southeast Asia as a whole.
0: Yeah. All right. Saksikan video penuh

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1: 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Confirm.
0: Short but nice.
2: Yeah.
0: Just do it and yeah, nanti ada orang akan, you know, catch korang punya produk itu. Okay, so Ryan, maybe different sikit.
3: Bila you start your own business, you akan terasa exposed. 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And then you have to keep terus berjuang. Sebab memang ada market. Memang akan ada market. There's always people that will value good art. I love this platform. I love Rakita as a platform. Because kita ada opportunity to really shout out local businesses. I grew up in Singapore. I grew up in Hong Kong. Studied in Australia. If I look at different markets kan, Malaysia, in my opinion, and I'm not being biased, in my honest opinion kan, Malaysia is the best place in Southeast Asia, and if you can include Australia if you want, it's the best place to start a business. We have so much good talent. We have very friendly laws and regulations when it comes to starting a business. So kalau orang nak start, it takes courage. But you have an ecosystem yang memang supportive. And I have been in, when I first started, I dapat banyak support juga. So we have to support local businesses. We have to look at brands like Baugoods and say, you know what? I will just give it a try. Why not? Specific pesanan to Afiq at Baugoods is anyone that starts their own business, I admire your courage. It takes so much heart. It is not easy. I know exactly what you are going through and the struggles. And trust me, put your heart and soul into it because it is worth it. Saksikan video penuh sekarang.

0: Kita dah rasa terlambat bila umur kita meningkat untuk kita mencuba satu-satu sukan yang baru. 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
1: Dan KK sebelum ni ada kongsikan macam mana komuniti boleh bagi awareness kepada yang nak join new sports.
2: Also, one of the reason why we are still ongoing because we help a lot of people make friends. 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So, everyone just cheer for you. Okay, let's go. Ale, you know. 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
0: Itu kalau bercakap tentang sukan bouldering. Dan Mark pula ada kongsikan macam mana community membuatkan ramai Malaysian join flag football.
3: So our community in Malaysia is growing, you know, and basically a lot of youth and a lot of trends that starts flag football because it is a growing sport worldwide. So it has also come to Asia that grows and the interest of youth to sign up to be in this sport. Because you can see the pathway where flag football can take you. Basically, like every year there's always a major tournament that represents your country. So I think things like that motivates Malaysians to be part of that journey.
1: So nampak tak? Kadang-kadang, langkah pertama bukan kena terus pandai. Cari komuniti dulu, join dulu, belajar perlahan-lahan.
4: Saksikan video penuh sekarang.

0: Hai, saya Irina Taib. Expose and benda-benda yang macam like music, macam mana nak buat music is so accessible to them. Macam lagi senang, and then like if you ada laptop, boleh jalan. I guess dulu, like YouTube je lah, but YouTube pun sekarang macam advance gila kan. TikTok lah, Logic pun ada, apa, Instagram ada tutorial macam mana nak buat music and all that. So like I think they have a lot of advantage. And like they should make use of that, but also remember to always keluar from your bedroom. Because sometimes, like, I mean, now there's a lot of, you know, you can work anywhere, kan? So everything is just on your laptop. But it's important also to go watch gig, meet other musician, because that's where you learn actually. I think it evolved because of the accessibility untuk dengar lagi macam-macam music, because like dengan streaming and all that, kan? So I think it's growing lah. Dengarlah disco sekarang. Sekarang kita kan disco. I think in the production side lah yang nampak ada how it has improved from dulu, because yang yalah, like just now the accessibility to have to record, to produce and all that. So yeah, in the production is nice lah. But I always look, like in Ali, I always look forward to watch them live, because that's when you get to see the song lah come alive, kan? Macam, yelah, when you produce and all that, can always make it fancy, make it all this and all that. Tapi it's the live punya tu, it's the human connection punya tu yang I nak tengok.
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0: Frekuensi Fikir. Macam mana No Good terus kekalkan brand DNA walaupun sonically, with every release, you guys are constantly trying out something new.
1: Jalan dah bila band cuba ubah sound, they try to evolve, definitely there's the risk of losing your current listeners or, you know, your diehard fans. But I guess like, that's a normal process lah. Hilir dengan boleh orang baru. But I think like sonically, we are blessed to be accepted singing in Kelantanese. So tu kita punya sonic identity, so. And definitely Cik Ali punya drum beats and kita punya lagu, kita punya melody. So I guess like, and memang from the get go, No Good memang kita nak try banyak-banyak genre. So I guess our listeners understand that and they stick with us. Terima kasih saya kita.
0: Up next, jom kita dengar daripada Abe Yet himself, who is the voiceless voice that No Good stands for. Saksikan video

0: Hai, nama aku Arli Syairi Ramli. Aku nak be someone yang also actively involved in dalam to make the scene alive lah. Sebelum fanzine tu, one of my hero masa tu was Joe Kidd. Dia ada Eddie's fanzine masa tu, and then he was with Blasting Concept punya weekly segment dalam The Sun. And then I came across this fanzine called Biodegradable Material. Biodegradable Material punya writing tu buat, itulah benda yang buat aku rasa macam, I want to write. I want to document, dia bukan cerita. Sebab aku dari dulu, I'm always curious. 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And then bila aku discover writing punya role at that point of time, macam, my curiosity ni should be documented. So masa tu, peace of mind, kita touch on dia punya rule of thumbs tu, maximum interview satu isu, tiga artis, and then the rest are all opinion piece. So masa tu aku tak tahu pun, the word emo tu tak wujud lagi time tu. So aku tak tahu pun, later on macam, ni emo punya fanzine. Macam, emo. Bila tengok balik, dia ada emo punya factor, but at the same time, the fanzine talk about life as a student at that point of time. You know, like macam the struggle, the oppression, bukan oppression pula, the challenges student had, and of course life as a budak kampung belajar kat Shah Alam, and then benda-benda macam tu lah. So that how it started lah, fanzine.
1: Saksikan video penuh